Installment of Shidgum, 3BHK flat, low article, hamtum, racist director rat. Actually, Hojmi Bodhi fell, hey corporate rascal. Actually, Jim Morrison jar, Thai Metro, third rail. Shoyer por shoy, sala bypass, hakaboy. Gunner for gun, dada actor chance, diye jan.

Salvem de Sidgum, Sibiske Flat, Lawatskal Hamtum, Resida Dr. Rat. Axel Hojmi Bori fell, a corporate rascal. Ashley Jim Morrison Jar, Time Metro Third Rail. Shoyer por shoy, Sala Bypass Hakaboy. Gunner for gun, Dada Ekta Chance Diye Jan.

0: Welcome to a whole new episode of Candidly Yours. This is Ritik Mukherjee, and with me today we have a very, very, very special guest, a Category 1 merchant banker from Calcutta, very young, dynamic, director of InCap Advisors. I mean, take a call that which way to be taken, because normally we know one has to take a very judicious mix of debt, equity, sure, and all that. So as a merchant banker, how do you suggest, how do you guide them?
1: So Ritikda, first of all, thank you so much for having me here and giving me this platform to share my perspective as a merchant banker. See, the good thing is that when I started my career, it was almost about 20 years ago, and I started as an investment banker and then graduated to a merchant banker as well. So we have seen all sides of the ecosystem where companies, we have seen all sides of the ecosystem where companies is very, very important. And the third and the most important thing also is, how do we help them to come out of their shell or in a particular size?

0: this is the merchant bankers or typical merchant bankers perspective, or even the company, investor company or investing company, they look at these things.
1: You see, for us, we are actually an important conduit between a company and an investor. If we sell any one wrong product to an investor, any wrong company, they are gone forever. Right. I mean, they will never invest in any of the other companies which you bring. So it's become a kind of a very important relationship, both across company to achieve their objectives, as well as investors that know where you're putting money. It's a right bet. So the call which we take is primarily aiming towards investor safety. But at times what happens is even investors become greedy, right? So they want at a particular valuation, they want everything cheap. And that's where we play as a balancing role and try to get a little decent valuation to the company. That, hey, listen, there's a growth story and you'll have enough on your plate to earn in the future. So to answer your question, it's a mixed bag where we help company. We analyze it from company perspective, but at the same time, we keep even investors' interest in mind. So the points which I said, probably investor also will say it. Yeah.
0: So how challenging is this role to strike a balance between what the investors want and what the company wants?
1: See, it's always it's not like we say it's like a real estate deal. When you want to sell, you think that, you know, I'm selling it cheap, and the person who is buying it always thinks that I'm buying it costly. Same is deal making, same is raising capital market money from the capital market. Every time you say promoter that, you know, this is the valuation, aren't we selling cheap? That's his first typical statement. With the same valuation, you go to an investor, aren't we buying it expensive? So it's always like that. And that's where we believe that if you have built up your case logically you give your arguments on both sides of it, that why it's not expensive, why it's you're not selling it cheap, so the deal happens. You know, I've been involved in various deals, at least in Eastern India. I've been involved in quite a bit of marquee deals where a lot of negotiations gets involved. One thing I've realized, however lucrative a deal is, if there is no reasonability on both sides, deal will never get concluded. And that's where our role comes in. That as a investment banker or a merchant banker, please don't get always influenced by the person who has given you mandate. You know, you might be representing one side of the deal, but eventually if it's a balancing deal, then only the deal will consummate. So it's a challenging task to get everyone on the same page, but I think that's where, for what we are paid for, to get the right balance.
0: So even for letting that deal happen, you will have to take a kind of balancing role.
1: Yeah, so you know, it's always, you should know what your objective is. You know, the moment you know that this is what I have to achieve, you know, people would have high expectation, people would have always some kind of different expectancies from the deal, but you have to set your expectations right on both sides. And the moment you do it, I believe it's easy to get the deal done. So closing the deal is like 5%. Managing expectations, bringing them on same page, living that journey is almost about 90-95%. And that's the most painful part. But at the end of the day, when it gets signed off, that's where you time to cheers.
0: I think you mentioned the most apt word, journey. It's a kind of journey.
1: It's a kind of journey
0: where you handhold the company as well as the investors or the likely investor.
1: Absolutely, absolutely.
0: But would you suggest something that even before coming to a merchant banker, how would a company prepare itself for a kind of fundraising, maybe 2 years or 3 years down the road?
1: So, very pertinent question, Ritvikda. And trust me, whenever we meet any company, we have realized that sometimes they are too early, you know, and we tell them, sir, probably this is what all you need to do and we don't think you should hit the market at least for next 18 to 24 months. And we are there to help you out in case you need us, or we give the general guidance that this is what you all need to do. See, we all know smaller companies, they don't have all those kind of wherewithal, they don't have bandwidth to hire professional CEOs and everyone. In fact, the promoter himself is a CEO. That's the way he runs the company. And he has been running that company for ages now. So it's to bring that mindset of getting listed, becoming transparent, that itself is a huge change for him. Mm-hmm. So it's a journey which we live with them. We explain them pros and cons, what it is, what not it is, and guide them through smaller processes. We tell them that from here on, for say next 1 and 18 months, you assume that you are listed. You are becoming a public company. Start disclosing.

0: yeah, it's a journey, and we all live with it.
1: And if I got it right, your journey with the company starts with or from the preparatory stage, and it goes beyond raising a fund, because once someone raises a fund, the responsibility goes up. So even if a merchant banker is no longer there, he has a role to make sure that the company plays that responsible role post raising of funds.
0: So we recently had a capital market event in Calcutta under a chamber of organization where I'm an active member. And we had a session where we called all those successful entrepreneurs who raised capital.

Everyone was asked, how was the journey? The first question was, journey has just started. Raising capital is the first step. Actually, if you ask me, I mean, raising capital itself involves a lot of step. But as a successful entrepreneur, raising money is not that I'm successful. I've just raised the money. I need to deliver to investors' expectations, to my shareholders' expectations. So there, we again act as their advisor, tell them whatever important changes you are bringing into the business, whatever new achievements you are doing in the business, how that needs to be portrayed before the shareholders and everyone, so that, you know, the value starts capturing. And then, leave apart that, there are a whole lot of compliances. Thanks to our regulator, who wants to see that wherever public investments are happening, adequate disclosures and transparencies are there. So yes, so raising capital is one part, but then post raising, how to handhold the company in becoming more and more transparent. And the other important thing is that most of the companies or the entrepreneurs are now realizing what value it creates. Because investors reward in terms of higher multiple if such companies are being transparent and raising. So our journey continues even beyond raising capital, because that's a first step. There are follow-on steps of further raising of capital.

0: today's context, you must be aware that with the growing interest towards SME emerge platform, a lot of SMEs and MSME companies, they are also raising funds. In fact, it's a very in thing now.
1: Absolutely.
0: So for so long, you have been dealing with large corporates and large ticket size.
1: Absolutely.
0: But now this MSME is coming into play. Has there been any change or any palpable changes in the game? Or?
1: So, you know, in that particular event, the whole time member of SEBI came. And whenever SEBI comes, you know, generally people expect them to talk about the broader capital markets, the primary and the secondary capital markets, how things are. So very surprising. He touched upon the subject that I see Bengal as a future of SME IPOs. The kind of potential it has, you know, if you go to your Udyam platform and all, there are about more than 30,000 MSMEs registered. Hardly 1,200 would be listed. So you can just imagine the potential it has. And there have been significant success stories where companies raised small capital, they multiplied their business, and today they all have migrated to the main board and enjoying almost 1,000-2,000% kind of return. And the shareholders have made money. Luckily, those are now being portrayed in the right manner, whether it be National Stock Exchange, whether it be Bombay Stock Exchange, whether it be regulator. They are explaining, coming on board, doing a lot of events. They are partnering with merchant bankers like us who are active in a particular geography, that let's go together, explain the benefits and bring companies on board. See, what happens is, and this is what I have heard out from the lender side also, most of the MSMEs grow through bank borrowings. If you go to the bankers, they said that if a company is listed, we feel more comfortable because the transparency is there. And of late, I have seen a sudden surge of the next generation entrepreneurs in SME businesses to come forward and openly talk about, can we list our companies? Is our company worth enough getting listed? And that's, I believe, is a huge plus for the entire ecosystem, because SMEs are here going to stay. Those are the future large companies, and hopefully this capital market...
0: In fact,
1: they
0: are the largest contributor to GDP also.
1: Oh, absolutely. I mean,
0: and
1: they are
0: employment.
1: And employment. And the kind of employment MSMEs create is insane. And that's where the regulators and everyone are very keen that SMEs come forward, take this route, raise capital, multiply it through borrowing and think big. So, say, classic example. Today, I'm thinking of, say, setting up a 50 crore project. I know that I have my 15-20 crore net worth. I can go bank, take 30 crore borrowing, and I'll implement a 50 crore project. I analyze their balance sheet. I tell them that looks like based on your net worth, based on your profitability, I'll be able to raise about 40-50 crores of equity for you. I said, is it possible? I said, yeah, your business sector looks good. You have been continuously making profits. It looks possible. And then, say, if you raise 50 crore equity, you can easily leverage it 2 times, right? So you can raise 100 crore borrowing. So suddenly from a 50 crore project, someone can think about 150 crore project. So that's a game changer which is going to happen.

0: whose responsibility is it to bring these, as you mentioned, large MSMEs to either SME Emerge and eventually to the main board?
1: So, you know, it's an entire ecosystem effort. If I believe I can go and convince a lot of time, and trust me, sir, even the governments now are so keen that they are partnering with regulators like NSEs and BSEs and telling them, go to our district centers, go to a particular district, create awareness program. And we are partnering along with those exchanges as a merchant banker, going there and explaining the you know, the benefits. So I would say it's not only one person as responsible. It is the entire ecosystem, all the constituent stakeholders in the system. They all are coming together because the process has become more transparent. The regulator has been watchful. They are bringing a lot of changes, transparencies. And their entire intent of bringing this change is to see that the retail investors' interests are protected. So only good quality SMEs will come now. There are certain instances that have happened in the past that few of the companies which are not good quality have been able to raise money and they've been penalized too. But now the processes are made such that only good quality companies can raise capital. So I would say the entire ecosystem is there. And everyone
0: is creating awareness is also very important.
1: It's very, very important. Because a lot of people still are not aware that, you know, their company can get listed. So we recently filed one DRHP draft, red herring prospectus of a company which are into luxurious retail chain products. So it took us about 3 to 6 months of mentoring, talking, explaining, and eventually they took the plunge. So now we are having investor calls with them. So even promoters are having a feel-good factor that, you know, our company can get listed. So yes, it takes effort of everyone in this, in the ecosystem to bring out an IPO.
0: Is there anything called the right time to raise funds, or maybe some company needs a fund even like this current situation, which is a very volatile market?
1: Right.
0: So would you suggest a company to go for raising funds at this point in time, or wait for some time and at the right appropriate moment go and raise funds?
1: So what you're saying is absolutely right. When there are sentiments which are not in your favor, generally even good quality IPOs find it difficult to get investor. And as we all know, it's a journey. I mean, once you start a journey, right from planning to various kind of audits to DRHP filings to approvals from the regulator, finally listing, it's about 9 to 12 month process. What we tell our clients or the companies that, you know, let's start the journey. Let's run the process. It's not that we have got approvals, we have to list it immediately. If the market sentiments are bad, we can give it a pause for some time and then list it when the sentiments start looking positive. Luckily for India, the sentiment has not been that bad. We had first quarter of this financial year where a lot of capital was being, with the Trump coming in, and in January 2025, initial 2-3 months were a little challenging. But I think from April onwards, there's been a lot of capital influx happening, and what people have realized that...
0: Irrespective of the external factors.
1: Irrespective of the threat of...
0: Fresh tariffs.
1: Yeah, fresh tariffs. Irrespective of wars, irrespective of whatever. These would have knee-jerk reaction, right? For say 4, 5 days, 7 days, there could be loops. But today, investors have become extra smart. I mean, they know that, you know, if I'm putting money today, I'm putting it for a little larger horizon. And India's story is there. Everyone believes that. It's such a huge consumption market. So, paisa dalna hai, put money in India. So, no one gets too much bogged down with the short-term hiccups. So, luckily, so that way, momentum is there.

0: for a particular 10, 15 days, 3 weeks, 4 weeks, a month, there's a little bad sentiment, we can always defer the IPO. But going through the journey itself is a huge, huge learning for any company. So we advise everyone, if they are eligible and if there is a need of money. See, there's no point going to the market if there's no need.
1: No need.
0: Right? So if there is a need of money, specified objects are there, why do you want to raise the money? Start the journey and we can always time it when to list it.
1: What about overseas fundraising?
0: So, typically there are two segments to it. There are main board IPOs and then there are SME IPOs. SME IPOs we have seen is mostly concentrated by the domestic retail investors, the domestic QIBs, the domestic anchor investors. Main board IPOs attract because they are larger in size. They can reach out to global investors. So global investors love India. They are putting money because they believe the kind of consumption it is here and the kind of growth it is consistently showing. Probably a lot of money is coming. For SMEs, that remains a little challenging area. But given the transparency which they are bringing and given over a period of time, I believe that line will also get reduced. And hopefully, even the foreign investors will start investing in SMEs. But yeah, getting money from overseas is not a challenge. Okay. People are looking at putting money.
1: Another sector which we haven't touched so far is the family business.
0: Yeah.
1: They also need to kind of bring in professional structure, raise funds, scale up. So what would you suggest or advise them? How should they go?
0: So, you know, one good thing with this IPOs coming in that you need to have equal number of independent board members if the promoter remains the chairman of the company. With this independent board members coming in, they also ensure that professional management comes in along with the promoter. Mm. So that thought process is changing to get a right educated people, right experienced people come on board because they bring new perspective. A lot of time promoter works with one mindset, profit, profit, profit. A lot of this time, you know, the new perspective comes in which talks about new initiatives. Now ESG, for example. Mm. So a lot of this funds have now become ESG compliant, that, you know, if you are focusing on social awareness and pollution free, sustainability, we are going to put money. So a lot of these new perspectives are coming in, which the professional people are bringing in. Mindset is changing, though it's a little difficult. It takes a lot of effort in convincing the promoters of SME at least to bring that kind of change. But it is coming in, and that's where the demand of good qualified people have shot up like anything. Because earlier it was mostly main board, the larger companies, mid-sized companies, but even SME companies have now started attracting good talent.

0: is it more challenging to convince the family business owners, the promoter driven companies, to, you know, be more professional, go to these fundraising routes, scale up and all that?
1: So, you know, I would say, I would rather not say that it's more in family business, but it is more individual driven. The promoter who himself is driving the business, suddenly you tell him that, you know, bring a CEO or a you know, operations person. He believes, main kya karunga, what will I do?
0: Mm.
1: Because all along he has been driven the business. So it's very difficult for him to feel that, let me take a step back, bring a professional CEO and mentor him to grow this organization. So whether it be mid-size organization, family business organization, if it's a very promoter-driven organization, it's a little challenging. But where already there are professionals who have shown the value addition, it becomes a little easy. So to answer your question, yes, where promoters are very, very hands-on, it is a little tricky to get those kind of management.
0: And when it comes to Incap in particular, what is the typical ticket size that you look at?
1: So, you know, for us, luckily, we have involved in various spectrum of mandates, right from capital raising through debt, equity, deal size for merger and acquisitions, or even resolutions. Resolutions, when we say, could be disputed.

be debt. So if you would have handled about company having 10,000 crores worth of borrowing, right? So there my ticket size could be very large. We would have raised capital for as low as 50 crores also for any particular company. We would have worked on deals involving 500 to 1,000 crores also. So if you ask me, as an organization, different products would have different subset of quantum. For capital raising, we would look at anywhere from 50 to 100 crores. For deal making resolutions, we would look at anything upward of 500 crores. For debt, ideally, depending on nature, 100 to 1,000, 2,000 crores, anywhere we'll look at it. So product specific deal size, but anything upward of 50 crores, we look at it.

0: last question, I know we are running out of time and sure. You also have to make a move. From your own experience, do you see a lot of mergers and acquisitions taking place at this point in time, kind of inorganic growth that the company should look at? Do you see these happening?
1: So, you know,
0: which may lead to consolidation also.
1: Yeah,
0: in
1: so India is a very attractive market and at the same time very difficult market to grow a business from scratch. Most of the companies when we speak about, if there is no right fit, then they will go for organic growth by setting up greenfield plant. But whenever there is, they feel that it's a right fit and probably we have the product segment, their first preference is always inorganic growth. Why don't you look for this company? And they give us targets at times. You know, I want to acquire this company, I want to grow big. So that way, India is a very hot market for merger and acquisition. There are data which will prove that the market has been very robust. What has fueled this growth is also large private equity funds coming in and taking controlling stake. So they are buying out promoters and putting up professional management to run the business. So that's another area which is now developing very rapidly in India. And what is fueling this is also in most of the cases where, say, next generation is not there. Promoters are looking at cashing out and funds believe that they have developed a very sustainable business model. Why don't we bring a professional management to run it? And they don't mind paying top dollars for that to the existing shareholders. But yes, lot of classic examples. Wilmer acquired Adani's stake. They paid them about $1.5 billion. So they know the potential it has. Lot of consolidations happening in JVs where foreigners come with a majority or equal stake. Now they're selling it to the Indian counterparts. So, a lot of such activities happening.
0: In cement sector, for instance.
1: Yes, yes, yes. So, I mean, I have nothing to add more, but Adani is like one big buyer. But yes, I think across the sector.
0: Across
1: the sector, deals are happening. You just need to be, keep your eyes and ears opened. I believe everyone is a seller for a top dollar. And you just need to convince them.
0: This has been really fascinating and wonderful talking to you, Mr. Agarwal. I'm sure at the end of this 20 or 25 minutes odd discussion, many people would raise one question in particular that this guy said he has 20 years of experience.
1: Yeah.
0: They might raise some doubt about you. you don't look like that.
1: Yeah. So, no, Ritvika, thank you so much. But yeah, I have more than 20 years of experience. Thanks to my parents who have given us good education, good background. One thing I've realized in life as a piece of advice to everyone, however difficult the situation is, always keep smiling, always be humble. I've realized and I've seen this, it will work in your personal life, it will work in your professional life. A lot of my clients have come back, you know, after say 3 years, 4 years of talking and not giving any business, at the end of fifth year, they will come back that, you know, at that point of time, you gave this advice and I still remember. I didn't give you work that point of time, but I remembered your smiling face. So I'm coming back and giving you work. So this is what I've realized, that humbleness and calm and cool attitude takes you a long way. So
0: that's the most important takeaway from today's discussion. Wear a smile always and be humble and success will be yours.
1: Thank you so much.
0: Thank you very much.
1: Thank you. Pleasure meeting you.
0: Definitely.

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1: What if for just 2 days you could feel home all over again? This June 6th and 7th, your heart has a destination. 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

0: case of alternative investment funds. So thank you very much, Rajesh ji, to be here, to agree to be here with us and enlighten our viewers about what's happening all around. So as I can see,
1: thanks.
0: You are in a pretty
1: thanks,
0: good
1: thanks.
0: As the year, fiscal year comes to an end. So how was it? How was the last year in terms of, you know, the growth of your own company, and how was the market in general?
1: Right. So thanks, Ritwik ji, for having me here. I'm glad to be connecting with you and your audience. So if we see the complete financial year, so this has been our first flagship year. So it has gone very well for us. We have garnered, so in at Alpha AMC, the first product which we brought in was VentureX SME Fund. So, and it focuses on investing in SME companies which are in Indian stock market, which are getting listed or in the pre-IPO, on the pre-IPO side. So these investment opportunities have actually done very well for the investors. Through VentureX SME Fund, we invest in like high quality SME companies where we feel there is a valuation gap and there is growth visibility, so that it can, that can be captured through the fund. And in our flagship year itself, we have garnered close to 250 crores in the fund itself. So it has gone very well for us, and the strategy which we brought in has actually worked out for us. We felt that the financial year 2026, like from April to March, is going to be tough for Indian equities. And whatever we thought, so honestly, a year back in the last January to March quarter, when we were about to start our fund, when we used to tell people that we see that market will right now consolidate.

0: It was hard for us to explain. Honestly, at that point of time, this Trump tariff war, there was nothing as tariff war, tariff hikes, and there was no Iran war, no Venezuela. So a year back, none of this was what we have seen entailing opening in the last 1 year has happened earlier ever. But whatever we have seen in the stock market, there is always this cyclicity of 8 years, where every 8 years market tend to take a correction, and post that correction market takes some time to consolidate. Like from September 2024, we have seen this downtimes starting, where because of this US debt crisis, market has started taking correction. And 8 years back in 2016, on 8th November 2016, demonetization happened, and then it was followed up with GST implementation in 2017. Market also corrected in that phase. If you go 8 years back to that, in 2008, there was this subprime crisis, and 3 months before Lehman Brothers, September 2027, Lehman Brothers failed. Right. So there was a market correction because of the subprime crisis. 8 years back, because of the IT bubble burst in 2000, there was another market correction. 92-93 Herschel Mehta case, 1984 Indira Gandhi assassination. So every 8 years, market tend to take a correction.
1: There is a cycle, you mean to say? There is a cycle of 8 years.
0: There is a cycle of 8 years. Right. And that cycle got completed in 2024. And when we started telling people that the market is going to consolidate in this financial year, it was hard for us to explain. But the strategy in our fund was to take 10% every quarter and invest for 2.5 years. So we have deployed 40% of our capital, and eventually adding a few SME stocks into our portfolio. We have added close to 31 companies in a complete year. So from an year perspective, it has actually gone very well. How we envisaged like the stock market will perform, it has actually performed exactly in that same manner.
1: So next 6 years, you can expect to have a upward cycle, because 24 we have, as you mentioned, 1 8-year cycle got completed. So now we are in the next cycle of 8 years. The next 6 years, we can expect it to be slightly upward.
0: Right. So what we have seen, Ritinji, so like in 2000, after the correction, from 2001 to 2003, market actually have not given any significant returns. Similarly, between 2009 to 2011, between 2017 to 2019, market basically consolidated for almost 3 years. So we are like, we have passed 1.5 year from the correction. We are yet to see, there is like 50% time which is still. So this is basically a consolidation phase for us. But in this consolidation, because of the market slowing down, as an economy also slowing down because of this war, a lot of companies will basically bottom out, stock market will bottom out, and there will be very good stocks which will be available at fantastic valuations. If people basically tend to take their portfolio in this, take advantage of this in the next 1-1.5 year. Obviously, when the next cycle starts, so the cyclicity is for next post 1.5 year, it will be for almost 5 years where there is a bull run, and then there is generally a stop. So it is a good time actually to basically consolidate and accumulate stocks in a picky manner. Like whatever companies and businesses we understand, people should actually, investors should look out at bottoming out. Or basically, they should look to invest in good companies without having fear in their mind. Like what we have seen even in 2020, the same 23rd March, like market fell. And post that, there was a good rally, which we saw after like couple of months, which started happening in the Indian equity market. Same even in 20, if we talk about March 2022, where this Ukraine war and Russia war started. Market basically at that point of time took some correction, but then after 2 to 3 months, market basically then took out all the negative pain, and post that there was a market rally which started happening. same
1: now
0: thing.
1: We are in the correctional phase. Now we are going to the correction phase.
0: We are actually in the correction phase. So we feel we are actually close to very to be honest we are close to the bottoms. So we can certainly go down by, let's say, 2% to 5% or 10%. I'll not pinpoint anything, but in general the trend is like we are very close to the bottom. And if we start picking up stocks for the next 1 year, this next financial year is actually going to make investors very, very wealthy for the next 4 or 5 years if they remain invested in the Indian equity market. There will be phenomenal opportunity, phenomenal wealth creation opportunities, which will unfold because people who would start investing in this downtime will be able to make excellent returns.

0: Now talking about, you mentioned about stock market, equity market mostly, but you are also into AIF, which is alternative investment funds. That is one of your core areas,
1: Right.
0: if I may say so. How do you see this concept of AIF picking up in India, and what are the key trends like at this point in time?
1: So Ritwik ji, a very good question. So basically, AIF is still, मतलब today it is garnered close to 15.7 lakh crores as AUM. And if we go 10 years back, like from December 2025, if we go to 2015, the total AUM of AIF was close to 30,000 crores. It was in fact less than 30,000 crores. So it has grown from 30,000 crore market to 15.7 lakh crore market in just 10 years. And the CAGR growth in last 5 years is more than 30% year on year. Honestly, this is the fastest growing asset class in India. Today, AIFs are not only, it is not only suited for ultra HNIs, but AIFs have started competing even with the PMS and even with the mutual funds for the HNI category folks. Like today, you will see earlier there was a trend where only like ultra rich people who had the capacity to, let's say, invest 50 or 100 or even more bigger check sizes were actually participating in AIFs. But today, a lot of HNI clients who can park in 1 crore, 2 crore, 5 crore, 10 crore, that kind of money, they are also coming into the AIF space. So this space is bound to grow. It is not even 4% of our GDP. Again, comparing it to the developed countries, this space has tremendous potential because of the underlying opportunity which it represents. So in alternates, like we are right now focused on SMEs. So there is a massive opportunities where you can invest in SME companies, can be a part of the high growth stories at a very early stage. India, in terms of startups, we are at number three after US and China. So there also there is a massive potential. A lot of companies earlier have, which have not done well, gone into, let's say, NCLT or gone bankrupt. So those kind of special situation funds are now coming into India. Similarly, private equity funds and private credit funds, they basically dominate 70% of the category two funds. And even the category three funds like the hedge funds, where you can do derivatives in a smarter manner. So in all of the areas, there is massive opportunities which is available. And honestly, मतलब it is just 12, it is almost 13 years now. By 2012, there was a framework for AIFs in India. 30 to 40 years down the line, we will see this industry becoming exceptionally, like exceptionally big. Even there will be a lot of AMCs. US today have close to 4,000 AMCs in India, 4,000 AMCs in US. Whereas in India, we still don't have like 100 big AMCs. So there is a lot of potential in this space as India has the maximum number of companies to invest. We have close to 5,300 companies to invest in, whereas in US, although their economy and their GDP is much bigger than India, but they only have 3,300 businesses to invest. So from that perspective, from that opportunity perspective, we feel this space is going to grow in the next decade.

0: Are these only deep tech companies where people are investing mostly, or there are other companies as well? What would be your take like?
1: So I believe, Ritvik ji, the opportunity is going to be in all the segments, honestly. There are startups. So in startups, there are certain segments. So it is like there are people who like what vegetarian food. There are people who like non-vegetarian food. Again, in vegetarian, you have like Jain food. You have like hundreds of options. Similarly, in non-veg foods, you have hundreds of options. Similarly, in investment, like startups is one segment, and out of startups, deep techs or AI-based companies is one part. So there are massive opportunities. Now, there are certain set of investors who like these kind of companies where they feel they have that risk appetite, because a lot of startups actually have problems of cash flows. So and a lot of companies actually go bust, but the companies who basically performs takes care of the companies who have not done well. So from that perspective, if there are certain investors who have that kind of a risk appetite, they go and see to invest in startups. But then there is a lot of other areas as well, as I was talking. So there is SME space. So India is unique after UK to have an SME exchange. Only India is second country to have an SME exchange. Again, the better thing is, because SME companies are listed in the Indian equity market, you can basically trade those stocks. Even if you need liquidity, you always have the option of liquidity. And there is much, much, much better corporate governance than as compared to startups, because these are listed entities on SME exchanges. They need to provide a lot of the data to the exchanges, to SEBI, as well as to the investors every quarter, every half year. So a lot of transparency comes in because of it. So similarly, apart from SMEs, then there is like private special situation funds. Then there is private equity, where you invest early into these big good businesses, which still tend to remain private unless they achieve a certain scale, and then they go public. These even private equity and SMEs, you can actually go. Matlab, if you need to compare, they can go hand in hand. Most of the times, like both of these companies are actually profitable, scaling at a very fast pace, and they take money to further scale. Matlab, they take money to improve on to their working capital so that they can scale well. The only thing is, with private credit also, you don't have that liquidity option. Even if you want to make an exit in between after a couple of years or after 3 4 years, the problem is there, like, because it is not listed, it is hard to exit. Whereas in an SME exchange, you find that opportunity in a much better way, because these are traded stocks. You know how the companies are performing, and if you want to make an exit, you can make an exit as well. So from that perspective, private equity space is also one space which is liked by a lot of Indian HNIs as well as foreign investors. Similarly, the other spaces like the private credit space, as well as the real estate space, even the hedge funds. So all of these spaces have a good takers as far as investors goes. They basically, there are a lot of people who tend to invest in certain segments, and the whole of the space itself is growing at an enormous speed. We believe this story is yet, it has just started unfolding,
0: Unfolding.
1: and yes, it will unfold in this decade in a much bigger manner.

0: Ideally, what should one look at while investing in this company? I mean, should one look at the company profile, the ideas, the main behind it? What should one ideally look at?
1: This is a very good question, Dithirji. So we generally, when we invest, actually, you need to see a lot of things before you invest. Primarily, so there are four investing models which we understand. One is your value investing, which we have understood from Mr. Great, Warren Buffett, and Charlie Munger, to see the relative valuations of the company, to compare the companies with the relative valuations on different parameters with the other companies, and also to see the discounted cash flow, like discounting the next 5-year cash flow to the present value, and see if it is trading above that intrinsic value or not, and then you take safety of margin. So this was one investing model. The second investing model is on growth investing, where you tend to invest in companies which are growing at a faster pace. So Cancelim is one of a very popular method in that. Then third is momentum investing model, where people tend to invest in companies which are again are moving at a better alpha or a better beta than the index. And the fourth investing model is mostly on the quality of earnings, like how if the company is actually earnings from their operations, or are there is their earnings constitute an earning from apart from operations, like from finance or investing activities. So if we actually see, we understand these four investing models, and we have amalgamated all these four models to create our own financial model, which we call as a framework as LMVT. So L goes for leadership, M goes for moat, V goes for valuation, and T goes for tailwind. So we see almost 125 parameters before we invest in any company. So L, in the leadership, you basically see the founder, T goes for tailwind. So we see almost 125 parameters before we invest in any company. So L

than their competitors. It could be patent, license, or an IP. Even it could be high network effect, like Uber. Lot of people take Uber because there are a lot of drivers and drivers comes in because there are a lot of takers. So this kind of high network effect, so that other people cannot come into that business easily. So that moat needs to be there so that the business can preserve itself. Then valuations, our understanding, as we want to invest in companies where market cap is in general less than 3,000 crore. That is where we feel actually the multi-bagger stocks, like the 10x, 20x, 50x stocks actually happens. So that kind of companies we basically invest through SMEs. And the final is the tailwinds. Like right now, where the whole of the world or where Indian sovereign government is focusing, like whole of the world is right now focused on artificial intelligence. And Indian government, if I talk about, they are very much focused on railways, defense, manufacturing, power, especially in power generation, power storage, power distribution. So in power generation also, like the solar part, the wind, renewable energy. So all of these sector, even the e-waste sector. So all of these sectors we basically like, because any of these companies coming into these sectors, be it manufacturing or any other sector, they can scale their business well, because once you start getting support from the government, you can actually scale your business well with the confirmed orders and all. So we tend to invest in this framework. And post that, we take the companies on the risk management side, where we do the forensic due diligence of the companies and then take a call to invest. So from an investor point of view, he should at least try to look at companies from these four pillar point of view and see the financial, different financial ratios before considering to invest in any company.

0: lot of things that go be actually behind the scene before taking an investment decision. How does it compare to invest in AIF than investing in other instruments? I mean, what would you suggest to an investor? How does it compare in terms of returns and other things?
1: So, Ruchiji, AIS is basically for the rich people, I'll say, for the rich becoming more rich, rightly said. So, for basically for HNIs and ultra HNIs. So, this is not a product for retail.
0: Everybody.
1: When I say retail, for everybody. So, when I say retail, retail investors are tend to, it is tend to believe that retail investor will need liquidity at any given point of time. So those kind of products are available in the market in terms of mutual fund, where you can buy or sell any mutual fund at any given point of time. Even if the market is down, you'll still be able to take liquidity. So from that perspective, retail investors are actually, it is much more suitable for the retail investors to look at mutual funds or even the other assets like the fixed deposits and all. Whereas in the alternates, people who do not need that liquidity in a rushed manner, they can actually, those HNIs or ultra HNIs basically can look to invest in the alternates. Obviously, the alternate returns are much, much better than the normal traditional products. Honestly, like in the SME space, if I compare, even from an index point of view, like in last 5 years, NSE SME index have generated a return of close to 7.5 crore, versus the same Nifty small cap has generated a return of 1.5 crore, versus Nifty 50, which is basically a large cap, has generated a return of 87 lakh. So the difference between 7.5 crore and 1.5 crore is close to 6 crore, almost 5 times. And the difference between 7.5 crore and 87 lakh is almost 6 crore, 60 lakh, almost 8 times. So, and it is massive. In just 5 years, SMEs have outperformed small caps by 5 times, 8 times than the large caps. So from that perspective, obviously, and I'm talking from a generic point of view, so that index will obviously have some good companies. There will be some companies which will be falling out. So all of that gets taken care. Still, it has outperformed in a massive manner. So similarly, SMEs actually can we are in, it can easily outperform the mutual funds by two and a half to three times the returns. In general, mutual fund returns, we subjectively think, especially in Indian equity market, that it is anywhere between 12 to 20% in the long run. Whereas in the same space where we are working in the SME space, the normal return is anywhere between 36 to 60% in the long run.

0: From that perspective, it becomes lucrative, but again, with the risk component and with the liquidity thing, all of them, those things should be accounted for before we nudge any investor to even think, before any investor should think of investing in alternates rather than investing in any other instrument.
1: So what are the key trends that you are expecting, say, in the next 6 months or 1 year?
0: So, Chitji, there is a lot of opportunities. As I was talking about the tailwinds, like AI has started unfolding. Like 10 years or 15 years back, we saw this massive jump coming through mobile apps. There was no world of mobile apps, and today we cannot think of our life without WhatsApp or Instagram and whatnot. Similarly, today AI, artificial intelligence has started taking main stage. And it is going to take a lot of, it will create a lot of opportunities. And in next 10 years, 15 years, we will see a lot of companies becoming extremely big on AI, on artificial intelligence, and they will become a part of our life. So this is one of the themes which right now I think whole of the world is narrating on. The other themes, as I was earlier talking, if we talk about Indian stock market, the Indian government, the sovereign is very much focused on manufacturing, because manufacturing actually creates a lot of jobs. So in manufacturing, there is a lot of industry which has created. So government has brought in PLI schemes, production incentives, Make in India, One District One program, lot of incentives for these companies to grow in. There are a lot of concessions, lot of GST rebates also given to these companies so that they can manufacture more. Similarly, power generation, power storage, power distribution, defense, e-waste, all of these sectors, the government is spending a lot. Even on the railways, on infrastructure, government is again spending a lot. So these kind of companies will tend to do much better than the industries, than the other industries. So we tend to like these sectors as compared to the other ones.

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1: Almost run out of time, so let me ask you the last question about your own company or your own fund, Alpha AMC. Going forward, what would be the thrust areas like, and where would you focus on in the next 6 months, 1 year time?
2: Right. So Rituji, the focus would always be to bring in those kind of opportunities which are not available in the market, which are still hidden even for the HNIs and ultra HNIs. Like, but investors, that is not available with the other AMCs. That is the reason we have named the company as Alpha, to have a differentiating return through the differentiating products. That is what we believe in. So every time, whenever we will bring in any product, it will stand out in the market, in the sense there will not be many peers or many competitors which will be in our space when we start working on it. So that will always be our theme. So in this year, we have the plan to bring in a foreign fund, which will be probably Mauritius based, so that foreign investors can come in and invest in India easily. So that is another thing which we are right now, that the team is working on. And also we are trying to set up a small case, which will again help investors which may not have the check size of, let's say, 1 crore. Who wants to, let's say, invest 5 lakh or 10 lakh, they can invest through a small case and invest in the same space where we are operating, in the SME space. And they can also take advantage of the better returns than the normal returns than like the traditional products. That is the vision for the next 1 year.
1: On that very positive and spirited note, thank you once again. Thank you very, very much for joining us. Look forward to meeting you again and hope to hear more positive development-oriented news from your side, so that our viewers can also get enlightened themselves and move forward in this very crucial space, and they also gain significantly. Thank you very much. Thank you very much, Rajeshji, for joining me.
2: Thank you, Rituji, for having me. It was a pleasure talking to you and your viewers. Yeah.

0: The voice that touches every soul. 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
1: Live in London. 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
3: I can't wait to see our students again this September. I'm Laura Vance, a secondary school teacher. This academic year feels like a fresh start. 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Pupils should take two rapid COVID-19 tests in their secondary school or college at the start of term, and then twice weekly at home. Let's keep doing what we can to keep this virus under control. Let's keep life moving. 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

0: I can't wait to see our students again this September. I'm Laura Vance, a secondary school teacher. This academic year feels like a fresh start. Getting back to clubs, sport, break times with friends is vital to your well-being and your education. Pupils should take two rapid COVID-19 tests in their secondary school or college at the start of term, and then twice weekly at home. Let's keep doing what we can to keep this virus under control. Let's keep life moving. 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

0: Class, it's been reported that if we keep using water like we are now, by 2055 we could be short by 5 billion litres a day.
1: Hold on, miss. 2055? We'll be grown-ups by then.
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